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1: According to the zoo, one tortoise stole the other tortoise's food. 120 years ago, there has not been a single day where they haven't fought. 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Like, it takes them so long to get to each other, they're just winding up for that first punch. And then the bell goes for the end of the tortoise day in the zoo. Ding, ding, ding, ding. All right.
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CHNS.

Ah, beautiful stuff. Woodstock, Crosby, Stills, Nash and Young as well in there. Right, get up with Dominic Time and good morning, one good morning all. Let's begin the show as we do every morning by asking you to rise if you're able to do so. Remove your headgear and join me in the singing of our glorious national anthem.

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2: Good morning. Violence in Nova Scotia schools has climbed sharply, with more than 27,000 incidents reported during the last school year. And teachers are warning upcoming staff cuts could make that problem worse. Education Department figures show violent incidents rose from about 17,200 in the 2022-23 school year to more than 27,000 this year. The teachers' union says students who need extra support are already struggling, and reducing specialized positions will put more pressure on classrooms. The Houston government is cutting or redeploying 147 education positions as part of broader budget reductions. The Education Department says resources are being shifted into roles that more directly support students and maintain safe learning environments. An inmate's died at the Spring Hill Institution, marking the second death at the federal prison this month. The Correctional Service of Canada says the inmate was 78 and had been serving a life sentence since 2003. Few other details have been released yet. On May 5th, a 43-year-old inmate named Darren Bonenfant also died at the facility. He'd been serving a 2-year sentence. The Correctional Service says it's reviewing the circumstances of both deaths. A record-breaking $9.1 million was raised in this year's IWK Telethon for Children. The funds will help purchase equipment, advance research, and support care at the IWK. One of the patients featured was a New Brunswick teen who became paralyzed from the chest down after a swimming accident. But he's now graduating high school and has been accepted into university to study engineering. The IWK Foundation's president says the community continues to show up for children and families from across the region in a remarkable way. Donations can still be made online or by phone. The race to build Canada's next submarine fleet's in its final stretch. Two rivals, South Korea's Hanwha Oceans and Germany's TKMS, are competing for the contract to supply the Navy with about 12 subs, a deal expected to be worth tens of billions of dollars. And the Carney government says a winner will be selected by the end of June. The current fleet of four Victoria-class subs is old and barely operational. Only one is currently functional. In sports, Finland won the World Hockey Championship with a 1-0 win over the Swiss in overtime. Canada finished fourth, losing 3-2 to Norway in overtime. In baseball, Blue Jays lost 9-5 in Baltimore. Red Sox beat Cleveland 9-4. Yankees 13-8 over the Athletics. In weekend soccer, the Wanderers down to Vancouver 1-0. Tides lost 2-1 to Ottawa Rapid. Now you're up to date. I'm Darrell Good.
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2: Cloudy to start, then a mix of sun and cloud. High today around 15. Partly cloudy tonight, low of 6. Cloudy tomorrow, some scattered showers late in the morning and afternoon. Maybe thundershowers, windy and 14. Then sunny Wednesday and 19.
0: All right, let's talk about vacations today in the 6 o'clock club. How about first vacation you ever went on? What's your earliest memories of the first vacation? 902-536-6368. Could be home or abroad. Could be in like in Nova Scotia. Could be in a neighbouring province or a different country. Just let me know. Aretha Franklin on the Wave.

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It's Get Up with Dominic Diamond. 6 o'clock club topic today is, what was the first vacation you ever went on? What was it like? 902-536-6368. George Harrison got my mind set on you on The Wave.

0: George Harrison, got my mind set on you on 89.9 The Wave. Get up with Dominic Diamond. It is approaching 10 minutes past the hour of 6. Let's have the 6 o'clock club roll call. Today the topic is, what was the first vacation you ever remember going on? In the province, out the province, whatever, you choose. Sansa and Eastern Passengers texted 90253-6638. England, when I was 3. I don't remember, but there are photos. Oh, that must have been so exciting. Or maybe it's one of those things you're too young to kind of really, you know, take it all in. Except probably not too young to go, Big Ben? It's not that big. Gillian and Clayton Park. Good morning, Dominic. My memory of first vacation was when I was about 9. We went to PEI. First time out of province, but still staying in the Maritimes. I have never been to PEI. I got offered a job there once to do a morning show out there. And it just never seemed to me as if it was going to be that exciting a place. So I've never been. But people who holiday there say it's beautiful, the beaches and everything. Trish in the South End. First vacay outside the province was to Maine. And I stood outside Stephen King's house. Now, here's the thing, Trish. I did that. My wife and I, massive Stephen King fans. First trip we ever took when we moved to Nova Scotia, so summer of 2009, we drove from the South Shore all the way to New York City via Boston for Easter. It was a little bit of a kind of Catholic pilgrimage for me because I wanted to get Good Friday Mass at Boston Cathedral and Easter Sunday Mass at the Cathedral of St. Patrick's in New York. And we did that, but we stopped off in Bangor, Maine on the way, and my wife and I standing outside Stephen King's house. It was such a pilgrimage. Forrest, we love the guy so much. And you probably know that he has a Halloween thing every year. Halloween at Stephen King's house in Bangor, Maine is off the scale. He lets all the kids in and it's quite the show. 902-536-6368. What's the first vacation away that you remember?
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0: Men at work, who could it be now? 1899 the wave, get up with Dominic Diamond, 618. That's one place I'll never ever go on vacation, Australia. Not because I don't want to, right? God, it's brilliant from everything I've heard. Just too long a flight. Just couldn't do it. We're talking about vacations this morning. What's the first one that you remember doing? 902-536-6368. Hi, Double D, Dinosaur Dave here. Good morning, Dinosaur Dave. Family went camping up the Cabot Trail. The road was still gravel. I enjoyed it, but it was Mother's one and only time camping. She complained the whole time. There's always one, isn't there? Again, for my sins, never done the Cabot Trail. Must do it this summer. And good morning, my early morning friend, says Mary in Dartmouth. Good morning, Mary. First vacation I went on was with my mum and dad to Louisbourg. I learnt the Aleut song in school. The people were visiting. Couldn't believe how smart I was because I could sing it in French. Well, you know, that didn't last, but it was fun while it lasted. God love you, Mary. Hope you have a fantastic week. Greg in my home bay, good morning to all. I grew up with no vacations other than out from school in the summer. Same as most of us. As an adult, I decided to vacation alone to Nice in France. I enjoyed it, but solo was blasé without a friend or two to share the experience. There is someone I know who's just got off to Europe on their own, and I'd be like, yeah, I don't know if I could do that. But they seem to be making friends, you know, there when they're on the way. Tom in Sackville. I'll leave that one. Hang on. Jeff from Sambro. First vacation, PEI. We went to Rainbow Valley. Jill from Sambro. New Brunswick. I remember going to Magic Mountain and Crystal Palace. And Jenna from Sambro. PEI. We went to San Spit, the village of Avonlea, and the water park. That's it. I got to go to PEI. Cat, I've not been there yet either. Tom in Sackville. First vacation I went on was to Bonnie, Scotland when I was 8 years old, visiting my dad's family. I did not understand a word they said over there. You know, I've heard that, Tom, these Scottish people. Yeah, apparently that accent's weird.
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9: Cloudy to start, then a mix of sun and cloud. High today around 15. Partly cloudy tonight, low of 6. Cloudy tomorrow, some scattered showers late in the morning and afternoon, maybe thundershowers, windy and 14. Then sunny Wednesday and 19.
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Get up with Dominic Diamond, 6:27. Right, going to squeeze in one more text on this topic of first vacations that you had. This is a good one. Doug Steelbreaker in Dartmouth. Family trip to Kedjimukujik. My favourite part was canoeing with my grandfather. We must have tipped over, because I also remember us drying beside a campfire with my dad laughing and trying to light a soaking wet cigarette. Here's a fact about all of our dads from that era. Every dad back then could light a soaking wet cigarette. That was just one of the dad things that you could do. Chili Peppers taking us up to the news on the wave.

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1: Good morning. A 54-year-old man from Hammonds Plains has died after being hit by a transport truck in Moncton. Police say he was walking on the eastbound side of Route 2 early Friday morning. He died at the scene. The truck driver wasn't hurt. RCMP don't believe criminality was a factor, and their investigation's continuing. The future of the Nepean Experimental Farm is in doubt as stakeholders deliver a clear message to Ottawa. Several conservative MPs heard concerns Saturday that closing the 137-year-old farm would put research, food security, and rural jobs at risk. The farm is home to the last federally owned cow herd in Atlantic Canada, but all the bulls have already been sold and breeding's been halted. Cumberland North MLA Elizabeth Smith-McCrossin says the loss would have consequences far beyond Cumberland County. The MPs promised to press the government to reverse or at least pause the closure. The Emera Oval is opening for the summer season today. Residents can visit the concrete surface for roller skating, skateboarding, biking, inline skating, and more. Free equipment rentals, including the bikes, scooters, skateboards, and helmets, will be available with valid ID. Helmets, though, are mandatory. E-powered and Segway-style equipment's not permitted except for adaptive devices. The municipality will also be hosting a free rec day on Saturday the 6th with inflatables, games, face painting, and demonstrations by local groups. Health organizations are calling on the federal government to reduce nicotine use among Canadians to less than 5% of the population by 2045. This comes as vaping among youth continues to rise. A Stats Canada report shows 15% of students in grade 7 to 12 reported vaping in the past 30 days. In grade 12 students, that jumps to 27%. Action on Smoking and Health says vaping is creating a nicotine pathway in the brain, making young people more susceptible to smoking cigarettes. Advocates are demanding stricter measures, including flavor restrictions, more health warnings, and a ban on online vape sales. In sports, Finland beat Switzerland 1-0 in overtime to win gold at the World Hockey Championship. Norway downed Canada 3-2 in OT in the bronze medal game. In

0: Baseball, Orioles beat the Blue Jays 9-5, Red Sox 9-4 over the Guardians, Yankees down the Athletics 13-8. In weekend soccer, Wanderers beat Vancouver 1-0 and Tides lost 2-1 to the Ottawa Rapid. Now you're up to date. I'm Daryl Good.
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0: Cloudy to start, then a mix of sun and cloud, high today around 15, partly cloudy tonight, low of 6. Cloudy tomorrow, some scattered showers late in the morning and afternoon, maybe thunder showers, windy and 14, then sunny Wednesday and 19.

0: Paul Jads with a rocket in the unmentionables. It's Get Up with Dominic Diamond, 6:42. Right, 6:40, shorty, a little audio clip I play every day. It's got something to do with an anniversary. So who is this guy being interviewed about a gigantic phenomenon?
1: I think everyone loved the video, the dance moves, the energy, the confidence. And now I still hear it, I still love it. It's one of those songs, though, that gets played a lot. It gets played a lot. You must have heard it more than anyone else, but it gets played a lot. And there's always a danger when you hear a song played a lot that it comes to a stage where it's been played too much.
2: Mm.
1: Does that concern you?
3: You know, everybody asked me about, you know, the success, about pressure, and what's going to do next.
1: Yeah.
3: So I got that a lot these days. And, you know, I cannot call this success because this is called phenomena, and which means I don't do anything. People do it, right? So this was by people, not by me. So on the next one, what if people don't do it again?
1: That's a very real possibility.
0: All right, who is the artist and what's the name of the song that they're talking about? 902-536-6368. I'll give you the answer after we pay some bills and we get a tune.
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11: Cloudy to start, then a mix of sun and cloud. High today around 15, partly cloudy tonight, low of 6. Cloudy tomorrow, some scattered showers late in the morning and afternoon, maybe thundershowers, windy in 14, then sunny Wednesday and 19.
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0: 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It's Get Up with Dominic Diamond. Good morning, one good morning. All 10 minutes to 7, the 6:40 shorty. Yeah, that was a bit of a challenging one this week, wasn't it? Here was the clip that I played. I asked you, who's the guy being interviewed and what was the big tune? Ah! All right, that's not the right thing. Ah, sorry about that. A little bit of a crash in the computer at the wrong time. Where was the one again? Hang on.
1: Everyone loved the video. The dance moves, the energy, the confidence. And now I still hear it. I still love it. It's one of those songs, though, that gets played a lot. It gets played a lot. You must have heard it more than anyone else, but it gets played a lot. And there's always a danger when you hear a song played a lot that it comes to a stage where it's been played too much.
2: Mm.
1: Does that concern you?
3: You know, everybody asked me about, you know, the success, about pressure, and what's gonna do next.
1: Yeah.
3: So I got that a lot these days, and, you know, I cannot call this success, because this is called phenomena, and which means I don't do anything. People do it, right? So this was by people, not by me. So on the next one, what if people don't do it again?
1: That's a very real possibility.
0: Congratulations to Ash, listening online in Merry Old England, Shelley in Bridgewater, and Christina in Dartmouth, who correctly identified that it was the singer of this tune. Yes, Psy, Gangnam Style. Song came out in Korea on this day in... when was it? 2012? Yeah. Do you know what's so weird? I don't mind it now. I remember when it came out, and then when it became saturated by radio stations just playing it again and again and again, it was very much like it kind of reached Crazy Frog levels of annoying. But yeah, I thought it was all right in the end. But here's an interesting thing. So Psy was huge in Korea, right, before this song introduced him to the Western world. So he had a lot of pressure. His act was very much based, every album, on a different dance move.
3: I was really heavy pressure with, you know, dance moves.
0: Because you remember the one for Gangnam Style was like you were riding a horse, that move? Yeah.
3: It was all hits before in Korea.
1: Wow.
3: So me and my choreographers in Korea, we spent more than 30 nights, you know. And we were, this is ridiculous, because we were so serious to find out that horse. So we were like sitting down and we were very serious. What should he do? And we literally tried every creature. Not just a horse. We tried, you know, tiger, kangaroo, snake, falling leaves, sun and moon, everything.
1: So tiger would be,
0: can you imagine that, sitting down for a night with a bunch of other people? Right, what animal can we get a dance move out of, and you're just running through them, coming up with dances? Yeah, I bet some herbal cigarettes were used that night.
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1: Good morning. Violence in Nova Scotia schools has climbed sharply, with more than 27,000 incidents reported during the last school year. And teachers are warning upcoming staff cuts could make that problem worse. Education Department figures show violent incidents rose from about 17,200 in the 2022-23 school year to more than 27,000 this year. The teachers' union says students who need extra support are already struggling, and reducing specialized positions will put more pressure on classrooms. The Houston government is cutting or redeploying 147 education positions as part of broader budget reductions. The Education Department says resources are being shifted into roles that more directly support students and maintain safe learning environments. An inmate's died at the Spring Hill Institution, marking the second death at the federal prison this month. The Correctional Service of Canada says the inmate was 78 and had been serving a life sentence since 2003. Few other details have been released yet. On May 5th, a 43-year-old inmate named Darren Bonenfant also died at the facility. He'd been serving a 2-year sentence. The Correctional Service says it's reviewing the circumstances of both deaths. A record-breaking $9.1 million was raised in this year's IWK Telethon for Children. The funds will help purchase equipment, advance research, and support care at the IWK. One of the patients featured was a New Brunswick teen who became paralyzed from the chest down after a swimming accident. But he's now graduating high school and has been accepted into university to study engineering. The IWK Foundation's president says the community continues to show up for children and families from across the region in a remarkable way. Donations can still be made online or by phone. The race to build Canada's next submarine fleet's in its final stretch. Two rivals, South Korea's Hanwha Oceans and Germany's TKMS, are competing for the contract to supply the Navy with about 12 subs, a deal expected to be worth tens of billions of dollars. And the Carney government says a winner will be selected by the end of June. The current fleet of four Victoria-class subs is old and barely operational. Only one is currently functional. In sports, Finland won the World Hockey Championship with a 1-0 win over the Swiss in overtime. Canada finished fourth, losing 3-2 to Norway in overtime. In baseball, Blue Jays lost 9-5 in Baltimore. Red Sox beat Cleveland 9-4. Yankees 13-8 over the Athletics. In weekend soccer, the Wanderers down to Vancouver 1-0. Tides lost 2-1 to Ottawa Rapid. Now you're up to date. I'm Daryl Good.
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1: Cloudy to start, then a mix of sun and cloud. High today around 15. Partly cloudy tonight, low of 6. Cloudy tomorrow, some scattered showers late in the morning and afternoon. Maybe thundershowers, windy and 14. Then sunny Wednesday and 19.
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Madonna on 89.9 The Wave. It's got up with Dominic Diamond, 7:08. All right, coming up after the next track, we'll take a look at the roads, see what's happening on the commute. And also on this day, 6,000 years ago, the world completely changed for one of our favourite animals. What are you talking about, Dominic? Find out after Loverboy, working for the weekend, 89.9 The Wave.

0: 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Get up with Dominic Diamond. Commute's looking fine just now. Nothing untoward on a day that is going to be scorchy. You're going to get up to 15 degrees, mix of sun and cloud. And that's just the start of the sweltering weather this week. It's going to be sunny pretty much every day till the weekend. Right through the weekend as well, getting up to 20 degrees come Friday. Right, on this day, in 4000 BC... I like that the history book says it's a hypothesis only. It's an approximate date. Really? You don't say. Anyway, on this day in 4000 BC, the domestication of the horse first happened near Derevka in central Ukraine. What does that mean? Well, it means that's the first time the horse became a beast of burden. The first time horses were used to carry people and pull loads. First time the horse became a proper working animal. Because before that day, all the horses in the Ukraine were on EI. Oh yeah, they were happy just to sit there filling out that online form every 2 weeks. Sure, they said they were looking for work, but they weren't really. Until one day, the man from the Canada Revenue Agency caught up with them and said, "All right, horses, we need proof that you're actively seeking work if you want to keep on claiming EI." And one of the horses said, "Oh, glad you're here. I was just about to ask that caveman if he needed anything carried anywhere. Hey, buddy, do you need anything carried?" And the caveman says, "Yes, everything. And bring your buddies as well." And that's how horses started working for us. And the last horse in line said to the guy from the Canada Revenue Agency, he says, "Hey, how come you've come all the way to the Ukraine to tell us this if it's the Canada Revenue Agency?" And the CRA guy said, "Oh, don't ask too many questions. It's just a radio bit."
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0: Sugar Ray Fly on 89.9 The Wave. Get up with Dominic Diamond, 19 minutes past 7. Weather today going to be nice, rising to a high of 16 degrees, mix of sun and cloud. The commute is fine just now. So glad it's warmer than it was on Saturday for the Wanderers game. Oh, the Wanderers grounds was absolutely frozen. I was shivering so much. Not quite as bad as it was the night before for the Tides game. That was chucking it down with rain on Friday night as well as being cold. Tides losing 2-1 on Friday night. Wanderers with a last minute winner from the Wunderkind, Tavio Cicerelli. Gave us a 1-0 win against Vancouver. Much, much needed. A terrific ending to the game. Talking about football, congratulations to Nova Scotia's Jacob Schaffelberg, who has become the first player from Nova Scotia to ever represent Canada at a Soccer World Cup. The Canada squad was announced and Schaff is in it. He's still healing from an injury, so not sure he'll make it for the first game. But he's an incredible young man. I mean, he went away 15 years old, left his place to go to prep school in Maine as part of the kind of the path to success for him with football. Mike Locke, one of his former coaches, was talking to the CBC. I was reading an interview and it basically said that, you know, yes, he's talented. Yes, he's got skill, but it's his intensity and his competitiveness and what's got him where he is today. But he is still a nice guy. I was lucky enough to MC the training session that the Canada men's national team did at the Wanderers grounds last summer. And Schaffelberg was the absolute number one focus of attention. The seats were so full of so many kids wanting to see what's basically their idol. He's their soccer idol. The Maritime Messi that they call him. And he took the time to sign everything for those kids. And just, you know, he's a good kid. He's a great player. He's a good kid. Of course he's a good kid. He's one of ours.
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6: Cloudy to start, then a mix of sun and cloud. High today around 15. Partly cloudy tonight, low of 6. Cloudy tomorrow, some scattered showers late in the morning and afternoon. Maybe thundershowers, windy and 14. Then sunny Wednesday and 19.
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2: Good morning. A 54-year-old man from Hammonds Plains has died after being hit by a transport truck in Moncton. Police say he was walking on the eastbound side of Route 2 early Friday morning. He died at the scene. The truck driver wasn't hurt. RCMP don't believe criminality was a factor in their investigations continuing. The future of the Nepean Experimental Farm is in doubt as stakeholders deliver a clear message to Ottawa. Several conservative MPs heard concerns Saturday that closing the 137-year-old farm would put research, food security, and rural jobs at risk. The farm is home to the last federally owned cow herd in Atlantic Canada, but all the bulls have already been sold and breeding's been halted. Cumberland North MLA Elizabeth Smith-McCrossin says the loss would have consequences far beyond Cumberland County. The MPs promised to press the government to reverse or at least pause the closure. The Emera Oval is opening for the summer season today. Residents can visit the concrete surface for roller skating, skateboarding, biking, inline skating, and more. Free equipment rentals, including the bikes, scooters, skateboards, and helmets, will be available with valid ID. Helmets, though, are mandatory. E-powered and Segway-style equipment's not permitted except for adaptive devices. The municipality will also be hosting a free rec day on Saturday the 6th with inflatables, games, face painting, and demonstrations by local groups. Health organizations are calling on the federal government to reduce nicotine use among Canadians to less than 5% of the population by 2045. This comes as vaping among youth continues to rise. A Stats Canada report shows 15% of students in grade 7 to 12 reported vaping in the past 30 days. In grade 12 students, that jumps to 27%. Action on Smoking and Health says vaping is creating a nicotine pathway in the brain, making young people more susceptible to smoking cigarettes. Advocates are demanding stricter measures, including flavor restrictions, more health warnings, and a ban on online vape sales. In sports, Finland beat Switzerland 1-0 in overtime to win gold at the World Hockey Championship. Norway downed Canada 3-2 in OT in the bronze medal game. In baseball, Orioles beat the Blue Jays 9-5, Red Sox 9-4 over the Guardians, Yankees downed the Athletics 13-8. In weekend soccer, Wanderers beat Vancouver 1-0 and Tides lost 2-1 to the Ottawa Rapid. Now you're up to date. I'm Darrell Good.
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2: Cloudy to start, then a mix of sun and cloud, high today around 15, partly cloudy tonight, low of 6. Cloudy tomorrow, some scattered showers late in the morning and afternoon, maybe thunder showers, windy and 14, then sunny Wednesday and 19.

0: 8 to 17, Stevie Nicks on 89.9 The Wave. Get up with Dominic Diamond, 7.42. The roads are still in pretty good shape today. Nothing really to concern yourself about. Just slow coming in. The Vestfal Gateway Meat Market kind of region of Main Street coming into Forest Hills Parkway. But, you know, there ain't nothing we can do about that. Thank the City Ordnance planners for that. And the huge, big increase in population with poor infrastructure. I could go on. The day weather-wise going to be fantastic. The day 16 degrees is the high. Mix of sun and cloud. Going to be a great week and next weekend at the moment. The 89.9 Wave Folk Optical Web poll on Friday was asking, do you work a side hustle to help make ends meet? 27% said yes, which is close to the 28% national average, although we can expect there's a few more percentage that do. They just didn't want to admit they do in case, because maybe they're not declaring it to the CA. All right, that's all right. I'm not judging. Today, the question is, what's your level of concern about hantavirus and Ebola coming to the Maritimes? Go to 89.9wave.fm, have it, USA. I am not remotely concerned, for I have just had that magic letter guys get when they're in their 50s. The one that says, thank you for taking part in the colon cancer protection program. Your screening results are normal. Yes! 2 more years before I have to struggle with that little stick collecting a sample in the bathroom. Oh, but now I got the all clear. You feel invincible, don't you? When you get that test that says you're clear, you know, there's nothing to be concerned about with any old cancer. When you're waiting for the test results, though, every single part of you aches or irritates or chafes with what you just assume is the cancer. Isn't it that you just like, anytime you do it, oh yeah, I've got a sore finger, that must be the cancer. Oh, I just coughed there, that must be cancer. And I woke up the other morning, my neck was stiff. I said to my wife, I said, it's because I had that. I've sent off for the colon cancer screening. I said, that stiff neck, that must be cancer. She says, what are you talking about, you dafty? They're screening for colon cancer. What's that got to do with your neck? And I say, well, you see, I spend most of my time with my head up that end.
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2: Cloudy to start, then a mix of sun and cloud. High today around 15. Partly cloudy tonight, low of 6. Cloudy tomorrow, some scattered showers late in the morning and afternoon. Maybe thundershowers, windy in 14. Then sunny Wednesday and 19.
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Get out with Dominic Diamond, 7:51. Hello. Look at that outside. What a gorgeous day it is. High of 16 degrees, mix of sun and clouds. Sunny all week, basically, and into the weekend. Not one of those classic things. Last year was like that, wasn't it? It would be sunny during the week, and then every weekend was chucking it down. Not this coming weekend. The commute's fine just now, just still that bit of slowdown on Highway 7 coming in past the Gateway Meat Market heading into Dartmouth from the east. Apart from that, it's all looking in pretty good shape. On this day in 1845, a homing pigeon completed an 11,000-kilometre trip from Namibia to London in 55 days. I think I told you this before, right, that pigeons are officially the bravest animal in the world. They've received more than half of all the Dickin medals for animal bravery ever issued. This was a really cool medal. It was created by a woman called Mrs. Maria Dickin, who was the founder of the People's Dispensary for Sick Animals in the UK. And she created it in 1943. Between 1943 and 1949, they awarded 54 Dickin medals to brave animals. 32 of them were pigeons, 18 of them were dogs, 3 were horses, and 1 cat. See, that's not a surprise, is it? Only 1 cat got a bravery award. Because the cats aren't helping anyone but themselves, are they? There was 2 guide dogs later on that led their owners to safety down 70 floors of the World Trade Center on 9/11. They got the Dickens Medal. And in 1942, right, there was he came up, this guy called B.F. Skinner, who was a behaviour scientist, came up with the idea of using trained pigeons to guide missiles during the Second World War. Basically, they trained them so that they got a food reward by pecking at the image of a ship. And then the plan was they would put 3 pigeons in the nose of a missile, and once it's launched, the pigeons would see the ship in a little window, and they'd peck at it, and that would trigger a corrective mechanism linked to the guidance system to keep it on track. And the closer the ship got, right, the bigger it appeared in the screen. And the more crazy the pigeons would peck. And just before they hit the target, they were showered with lots of yummy grain seconds before they were obliterated in a huge explosion. And it worked well in simulations, but the Navy eventually said, no, we're not going to do that. You can't do that. It's like suicide pigeons, kamikaze pigeons, pigeon-kazies. Can't have that. Modern English, I met with you. 89.9 No Wave. Then we'll have the news.

Queen on 89.9 The Wave. It's Get Up with Dominic Diamond. Hello. All right, coming up after this, we'll check in with the commute. And Dominic teaches kids stuff. More stuff about monkeys today, yeah? Oh, did you hear something there? Oh, must be nothing. Anyway, that's coming your way after Glass Tiger on The Wave.

Glass Tiger, don't forget me when I'm gone on 89.9 The Wave. It's Get Up with Dominic Diamond. Hello, don't you worry about the commute today. It's absolutely fine. There ain't nothing really that's even worth talking about. It's all progressing quite smoothly on a day where there'll be a mix of sun and cloud and a high of 16 degrees. Right, that said, let's crack on with the education.

0: Now, cast your mind all the way back to Friday. And I told you the story of the Persian thieves in the 1300s who got people to believe a monkey was a prince under a spell, remember? And they needed gold to pay the witch to take the spell off the prince and make him back into a human. You remember that? All right, cool. Here's an even dafter tale of that kind of theme from English history this time. During the Napoleonic Wars, now these took place over 200 years ago, it was basically France versus the rest of Europe. And there was a French commercial passenger boat. It was wrecked in a storm off the coast of Hartlepool in the north of England. The only survivor from the ship was a monkey. Now, this monkey was dressed in a French army uniform. Basically, they would he would dance and do funny stuff for the crew of the ship, right? When they found the monkey on the beach, a group of the English locals decided to hold a trial because they were asking the monkey questions and the monkey wasn't answering. They'd never seen a monkey before. They just saw the uniform. They'd never even seen a Frenchman before. They just saw the French army uniform on this thing, and they concluded that the monkey must be a French spy. Yeah. So they found him guilty, and they sentenced the poor monkey to death, and they hung him on the beach. And that is how the soccer team in Hartlepool in England, Hartlepool United, they're known as the Monkey Hangers. To this day, that is a true story.
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0: Bare Naked Ladies, it's all been done on 89.9 The Wave. It's got up with opening time at 8.20. Now, Nicolas Cage has been doing the rounds with the press recently because he has the lead in Spider-Noir, which is out now on, it's not Netflix, is it? It's Prime, I'm pretty sure it's Prime. I haven't watched it now, but it's in my queue list to watch. But here's, you know, Nicolas Cage is always brilliant value in interviews. And this is Dave Marchese for the New York Times, and he basically decided to do a fact check with Nicolas Cage. Because, you know, there's so many stories about his random behaviour. So he thought he would ask him about some of these legends and find out if they're true. I've listened to this.
1: Vampires kiss. There was a sex scene, and you asked to have hot yogurt poured on your toes during the sex scene?
2: There was some yogurt. There wasn't hot yogurt. And I think I was administering the yogurt to myself.
1: But why?
2: I don't really remember.
0: Isn't that just the absolute most Nicolas Cage thing ever? Right. But here's another one. I love this. This actually becomes quite beautiful.
1: Yeah.
2: Who knows?
1: It's better that you don't.
2: Yeah, probably.
1: Okay, next one. So apparently at Graceland, there's a private family-only area. And I read that you were granted access to the private area and tried on some of the king's clothes and sat in the bathroom in the same position that Elvis was found in when he was found dead. Is that true?
0: Right. Is it true? Do you think it's true? Did Nicolas Cage really do that? Let's find out.
2: No, that's not true at all. What is true is,
0: so disappointed, but
2: you know, my ex-wife and I,
1: Lisa Marie Presley,
2: we were very close and we had a lot of laughs, and there were a couple of nights at Graceland where she wanted to go upstairs. And so I did. And I remember lying in Elvis's bed, and he had this, you know, those little fiber optics things that spin and change colors, rotates, and then they can change colors. And I remember staring at that and being very relaxed by it and calmed by it. And I enjoyed thinking of him looking at that and how it might have must have relaxed him. So it was kind of a beautiful, poignant little moment in my life.
0: Yeah, that's what's so great about Nicolas Cage, because he is obviously completely strange and random. But I think there is a quite incredible sincerity to the man. And that's what makes him so popular and so adorable. But no, he did not dress up in Elvis's clothes and sit on the toilet in the same position that Elvis did when he died. But he did administer yogurt to his own toes during a sex scene when he filmed Vampire's Kiss. Why? He can't remember.
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6: Weather on 89.9 The Wave. Cloudy to start, then a mix of sun and cloud. High today around 15. Partly cloudy tonight, low of 6. Cloudy tomorrow, some scattered showers late in the morning and afternoon, maybe thundershowers, windy and 14. Then sunny Wednesday and 19.

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0: Rural jobs at risk. The farm is home to the last federally owned cow herd in Atlantic Canada, but all the bulls have already been sold and breeding's been halted. Cumberland North MLA Elizabeth Smith-McCrossin says the loss would have consequences far beyond Cumberland County. The MPs promised to press the government to reverse or at least pause the closure. The Emera Oval is opening for the summer season today. Residents can visit the concrete surface for roller skating, skateboarding, biking, inline skating, and more. Free equipment rentals, including the bikes, scooters, skateboards, and helmets, will be available with valid ID. Helmets, though, are mandatory. E-powered and Segway-style equipment's not permitted except for adaptive devices. The municipality will also be hosting a free rec day on Saturday the 6th with inflatables, games, face painting, and demonstrations by local groups. Health organizations are calling on the federal government to reduce nicotine use among Canadians to less than 5% of the population by 2045. This comes as vaping among youth continues to rise. A Stats Canada report shows 15% of students in grade 7 to 12 reported vaping in the past 30 days. In grade 12 students, that jumps to 27%. Action on Smoking and Health says vaping is creating a nicotine pathway in the brain, making young people more susceptible to smoking cigarettes. Advocates are demanding stricter measures, including flavor restrictions, more health warnings, and a ban on online vape sales. In sports, Finland beat Switzerland 1-0 in overtime to win gold at the World Hockey Championship. Norway downed Canada 3-2 in OT in the bronze medal game. In baseball, Orioles beat the Blue Jays 9-5, Red Sox 9-4 over the Guardians, Yankees downed the Athletics 13-8. In weekend soccer, Wanderers beat Vancouver 1-0 and Tides lost 2-1 to the Ottawa Rapid. Now you're up to date. I'm Darrell Good.
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0: Cloudy to start, then a mix of sun and cloud. High today around 15. Partly cloudy tonight, low of 6. Cloudy tomorrow, some scattered showers late in the morning and afternoon. Maybe thunder showers, windy and 14. Then sunny Wednesday and 19.

0: 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Get up with Dominic Diamond, 8:41. Commute's still great today. Nothing has been a bother at all, although just the latter stages of the Buy High coming in, just past the golf club, that stretch between Joseph Howe and Connaught Avenue, that is a bit slow just now. Everywhere else is pretty good. Even the bridge traffic is not bad. Going to be a lovely day today. Mix of sun and cloud. High is 16, and it's just going to get even warmer and sunnier the longer the week goes on. The 89.9 Wave Vogue Optical web poll today is asking you, what's your level of concern about hantavirus and the Ebola virus coming? Go to 89.9wave.fm, have your say. I like to think that I'm not that concerned. I think I'm in pretty good shape physically because of training for the Blue Nose Marathon, so I kind of feel my immune system and whatnot is up to snuff. Talking of which, basically, I've had a wee rest, and this week is when it starts again, the training. If I am going to do, which my plan is, the Valley Harvest Marathon over in the Valley, and that's October the 11th or 12th, I think, so the 18-week training period basically starts this week. And I was thinking back to the Blue Nose and like, you know, where can I go faster and do better? And I remember there was a guy in front of me who was smoking while he was running the Blue Nose Marathon. And it reminded me of that story. I think I may have told it on here before. There was a Chinese guy known as Uncle Chen who was disqualified from a marathon in China because he chain smoked his way through all. It was the Chameng Marathon. He did it in 3 hours, 33 minutes, but was disqualified because there's a rule that says it's prohibited open defecation, smoking or trampling on flower beds or green spaces. I know. I didn't even want to know why they decided to put those rules in and what people were doing before they felt the need to put them in. But it seems unfair, right? Why don't they want you to smoke? It's your choice. He placed 574th out of more than 1,500 runners. You know, there's no rules about drinking. Doesn't say you can't drink a beer while you run or shoot up heroin, which seems a bit nuts. I reckon if you can complete a marathon while smoking, they shouldn't disqualify. They should give him a special smoker's medal. Maybe it's time to have separate events for smokers. Have one marathon for the non-smokers and another one for the guys who want to light up and have a dart while they run. And coming around the corner, in the lead is, well, I think it's Dominic, but I can't tell. All I can see are 18 legs and a giant cloud of smoke.
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2: Cloudy to start, then a mix of sun and cloud. High today around 15. Partly cloudy tonight, low of 6. Cloudy tomorrow, some scattered showers late in the morning and afternoon, maybe thunder showers, windy in 14, then sunny Wednesday and 19.
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0: 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Get up with Dominic Time at 8.51. All clear on your commute. Yeah, I mean, it's good. I guess if I had to pick one bit, the 102, the by a high coming into the West End is still chunky, but just between Joseph Howe and Connaught Avenue, the rest of it's fine. You've been following the details of that lobster war trial going on down in Digby? Oh, man, Eric, I don't know how you pronounce his name, Tybal. He's been charged with extortion and multiple counts of intimidation. And I tell you, this trial has everything. Like, they've got witnesses scheduled and then they just don't turn up and charges are getting dropped. And then on Friday, they had a bit of camera video and it is allegedly over this guy, Eric Tybal, going up to some other lobster dealer. And he's recorded saying, you really want to go to war with us? Now, his lawyer argues this was a metaphor. Doesn't mean violence, it just means a trade war. You know, anyway, it's an ongoing trial. I'm not commenting whether he's guilty or not. I'm just, you know, that's for the court to decide. I am just disappointed because when I saw the headline, you really want to go to war with us, lobster dealer intimidation trial, here's evidence. I thought the dealer was a lobster. And there were organized lobster gangs running things down in Digby, like some kind of crustacean Cosa Nostra. I'm going to make you an offer you can't refuse. You might be wondering, why does the lobster dealer sound like that? And I'll tell you why. Because we knew a guy called Johnny who was he was the king of lobsters in Stranraer and Ayrshire on the west coast of Scotland. And Johnny spoke a little bit like that. He had a little bit of a speech impediment. So my wife and I always say that's what the lobsters speak like. And that's how he could lure the lobsters in. Come on, my pretties. Yes. And the thing is, the more I talk in that voice, it sounds like a lobster, doesn't it? It just makes sense now. Yeah, I know. All part of the service.
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0: Fastball The Way on 89.9 The Wave. It's got up with Dominic Diamond. Lovely day in prospect today. High of 15 degrees. Mix of sun and cloud. Going to get scorchier the longer the week goes on. Up to 24 degrees on Friday at the moment. Right, the 89.9 The Wave music marathon. Track two, the songwriter of this song said they always believed that next to the chorus, sometimes even more than the chorus, the first two lines of a song are the most important in the whole thing. You've got to hear enough to draw you in, but not so much that you don't want to hear the rest of the song. Did they manage to pull that off in this case? Judge for yourself with track two of your music marathon, which starts now.
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Get up with Tommy Diamond. 910. Hello. You alright? Good. Coming up after this, a track, I would argue it is the single happiest 3 minutes of pop music ever written. And it's coming your way after Travelling Wilburys.

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your cigarette break. It's like 10,000 spoons when all you need is a knife. It's meeting the man of my dreams and then meeting his beautiful wife. And isn't it ironic?

Prince When Doves Cry on 89.9 The Wave. It's got up with Tom and Examine. 9.44 already, eh? Nice weather today. Mix of sun and cloud, high of 16. Coming up after this, I still think the singer of this song is the most beautiful singer to come out of the UK in the 80s. That song's coming up after Sass Jordan. Go back again, 89.9 The Wave.

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BG's, How Deep Is Your Love, 89.9 The Wave. That's it for me, Dominic Diamond. Another day done and gone. Another day closer to the oblivion of death. No, sorry, wrong show. Thought it was on the CBC for a minute there. I'll be back 6 a.m. tomorrow. Have a great day. Enjoy the sunshine. Tom Cochrane on The Wave.

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2: Cloudy to start, then a mix of sun and cloud, high today around 15, partly cloudy tonight, low of 6. Cloudy tomorrow, some scattered showers late in the morning and afternoon, maybe thundershowers, windy in 14, then sunny Wednesday and 19.
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1: Mix of sun and cloud this afternoon, a high of 15 for tonight, partly cloudy, a low of 6 overnight. Tuesday, cloudy with a chance of showers and a risk of thunder showers, high tomorrow 14. And for Wednesday, mainly sunny and a high of 19.
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4: Mix of sun and cloud this afternoon. A high of 15 for tonight. Partly cloudy, a low of 6 overnight. Tuesday, cloudy with chance of showers and a risk of thunder showers. High tomorrow, 14. And for Wednesday, mainly sunny and a high of 19.
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5: Mix of sun and cloud this afternoon, a high of 15 for tonight, partly cloudy, a low of 6 overnight. Tuesday, cloudy with a chance of showers and a risk of thunder showers, high tomorrow 14. And for Wednesday, mainly sunny and a high of 19.
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0: Prince and Raspberry Beret. Greatest hits for the Maritime, Sarah McLachlan Ice Cream, and Rod Stewart, Maggie May. And he had to cancel two shows just before he was set to take the stage in Las Vegas. He's got a residency at the Coliseum at Caesar's Palace. That was Friday and Saturday, so he had to pull the plug on his shows. And statement from Rod said, "I'm on vocal rest as I recover from a sinus infection. I look forward to seeing you at a future show at Caesar's Palace or on tour this summer." So he still plans on keeping going. And it's unfortunate, you know, artists get sick and they have to cancel. That's understandable. But if you're on a vacation and you're going to be there that weekend and that's it, you can't really book another Rod Stewart show, although there are a few other Vegas options. If the one show you want to see isn't happening, you do have a couple plan Bs.
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Wave Babies, Honeymoon Suite, Greatest Hits for the Maritimes, and MC Hammer, You Can't Touch This. He got his name because he looked like, people thought he looked like Hank Aaron, known as Hammerin' Hank. And he was a bat boy for the Oakland A's baseball team, and the Oakland A's named him Hammer because of that, those similarities. And, in fact, some members of the Oakland A's helped finance

0: advance MC Hammer's rap career as he emerged from the West Coast rap scene. So there, you never know where you're going to meet the right person. Being a bad boy for the Oakland A's paid off for him.
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7: Mix of sun and cloud this afternoon. A high of 15 for tonight. Partly cloudy. A low of 6 overnight. Tuesday cloudy with chance of showers and a risk of thunder showers. High tomorrow 14. And for Wednesday mainly sunny and a high of 19.

0: down.
1: Great big C. When I'm up, I can't get down. Greatest hits for the Maritimes. I'm Nathan. Tides lost this weekend 2-1 to Ottawa. And the Wanderers won, I should say nil, right? 1-0, not 1-0. That was a home game for the Wanderers on Saturday. They'll hit the road for the next 2 weeks, so there won't be any home Wanderers soccer until June the 26th. And then I think the weekend prior, the Tides will be on the road this weekend too in their next home game coming up on the 13th. So if you are a soccer fan, hopefully now that we're into June, we'll get some warmer soccer weather to go with it.
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0: Ben E. King and Stand By Me, greatest hits for the Maritimes. So do you think you're underpaid? Most people probably would say yes. A new global survey suggests many employees feel significantly underpaid, with 20% saying their salary falls far short of what they deserve. So that's perception. The result revealed the compensation remains top of mind for global workers. And a good chunk of workers say they would need 32% more to feel fairly compensated. I love when someone says, well, where's my cost of living increase? Well, have you worked any harder? No. Are you any more productive? No. But I want more money. Anyway, so that's a lot. 32% to increase to feel fairly compensated. And 62% of people are aware of how much their coworkers make. And that's a slippery slope as well, because you could be, I guess, title-wise or seniority-wise, equal to someone else. But if one of you is working circles around the other one, well, hopefully the pay would be adjusted to reflect that. And it's usually the ones who do the least amount of work think they're being treated unfair. So I don't know what the solution is. And even if you got your 32% pay increase, how long do you think that would hold you over until you would be in the same frame of mind saying, I don't make enough money for what I do? So anyway, I hope you're content in your job. Of course, all of us would like a few extra dollars, but hopefully you're content, because it's only Monday and we got a long week ahead of us.
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2: 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He's a good kid. Of course, he's a good kid. He's one of ours.
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0: Alanis Morissette and You Learn, Greatest Hits for the Maritimes. Blondie, before that, The Tide Is High. I'm Nathan. A very good afternoon. Yeah, it's the 1st of June. We're almost 50% done the year 2026. Every year I think, I can't believe, how can the year be half over already? It feels like we're just getting started. And maybe that's to do with, we just need to get started with the heat in the summer. You know, things just getting started. So if May wasn't so good for you, you can say good riddance and just put that in the past.
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4: Weather on 89.9 The Wave.
5: Partly cloudy this evening and overnight, low of 6 degrees. For Tuesday, cloudy with a chance of showers and a risk of thunder showers, high tomorrow 14. And for Wednesday, mainly sunny and a high of 19.

0: Greatest hits with the Maritimes, Paul Carrick, that is Don't Shed a Tear. It's the 89.9 The Wave Vogue Optical Web Poll question. Oh, boy. Had virus and Ebola, your level of concern about these coming to the Maritimes? Yeah, and you hear all this about cruise ships. And I know it's early for, you know, cruise ships. Our season is a little different, but how concerned are you? And we want your vote at 899thewave.fm.
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1: Good afternoon. As of today, bouncers and security staff at bars in Nova Scotia are subject to new mandatory training and criminal background checks. New requirements follow several high-profile incidents, including the 2022 death of 29-year-old Ryan Sawyer at the Halifax Alehouse in downtown Halifax. The bouncer involved, Peshori Levy, was sentenced to 4 years for manslaughter but is currently appealing his conviction. Levy was already facing separate assault charges for another incident with a patron at the time of Sawyer's death. New regulations that went into effect today require all security staff at licensed bars to undergo online training. Bouncers are also now subject to criminal background checks, and establishments are forbidden from hiring security staff with past criminal convictions unless they receive a waiver from the province's Alcohol, Gaming, Fuel, and Tobacco Division. A traffic stop on Highway 102 near Goffs, near the airport, led to a seizure of cannabis and thousands of illegal tobacco products. RCMP say an officer pulled over a Dodge Ram last Thursday morning for tinted front windows. During the stop, police discovered multiple cases of unstamped tobacco and arrested the 38-year-old driver from Millbrook. Search of the truck turned up roughly 60,000 cigarettes and 17,000 cigars, along with illegal dried and edible cannabis. Drivers facing several charges and will appear in court at a later date. The water supply for HRM residents is looking good heading into the summer months. Halifax Water says both Pockwalk Lake and Lake Major are full after a wet winter and early spring. Despite that, the utility warns an extended period of dry weather could quickly cause water levels to drop, and it's encouraging HRM residents to be mindful of the water they use. Drought conditions last summer caused the HRM to implement voluntary water restrictions in August. They were then elevated to mandatory conservation measures from September to mid-November for customers of the Lake Major water supply. A convicted sex offender in Dartmouth has been sentenced to 15 months for breaching conditions to stay away from children. 45-year-old Patrick Kingsley Knowles was charged after attending a hockey game in Shearwater in 2024 and a school ball field in Dartmouth in 2025. He's under a lifetime ban at the time from being where children are likely to be present. That condition stemmed from previous child pornography and assault convictions involving a minor. The Herald reports that Knowles pleaded guilty to the breach charges in April and was sentenced to 15 months in prison on Friday. With time in custody since his arrest, he has just under 6 months left to serve. A 3.8 magnitude earthquake was recorded off the coast of Cape Breton last week. Information from Earthquakes Canada shows the quake at 6:25 a.m. last Tuesday morning was centered just over 300 kilometers east of Glace Bay. It was one of three tremors detected in the Maritimes during the month of May. The other two were a barely noticeable 0.9 magnitude quake near McAdam, New Brunswick on Friday and a minor 1.8 magnitude quake near Bathurst on May 24th. An expanded dialysis unit has opened at the Sutherland Hospital in Pictou. The $3.6 million upgrade has increased capacity at the unit to 12 stations, up from 4. The renal dialysis unit can now treat up to 48 people a day, eliminating the wait list in Pictou and reducing the need for people to travel for treatment. An Annapolis County man wanted on a province-wide warrant has been arrested. 43-year-old Graham McKenzie Gordon was wanted on charges related to historic sexual offenses. RCMP announced this morning that Gordon had been arrested, but no other details were provided. The Women's Provincial Curling Championship in Nova Scotia has been renamed in honor of the late Colleen Jones. Nova Scotia Curling Association announced on Sunday that the title would now be known as the Colleen Jones Memorial Trophy. Jones, who passed away last year after a battle with cancer, is the province's most decorated curler. Over the course of her career, Jones won 16 provincial titles, 6 national championships, 2 world championships, and a World Senior Curling Championship. And the International Cricket Council has suspended Cricket Canada due to what it calls serious breaches. Council, which serves as the international governing body for the sport, announced the suspension of Cricket Canada's membership this morning. However, the council says it will make provisions for Canada's national teams to continue competing, just not under the representation or management of Cricket Canada. The move follows serious allegations of corruption, match fixing, and financial mismanagement at Cricket Canada. Sports popularity has been growing in Canada in recent years with nearly 40,000 registered players. In sports, a quiet night in sports, the Jays, Red Sox, and Yankees all have the day off in the majors, while the Stanley Cup Final won't get underway until tomorrow with the Hurricanes hosting the Golden Knights for Game 1. Now you're up to date. I'm Jeff Goodfellow.
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1: Partly cloudy this evening and overnight, low of 6 degrees. For Tuesday, cloudy with a chance of showers and a risk of thunder showers. High tomorrow, 14. And for Wednesday, mainly sunny and a high of 19. Halifax traffic, not too bad on the roads. Earlier accidents on the 111 as well as the 107 had been causing some problems, but those have now been cleared away. We are seeing traffic building on Barrington and north heading to the McDonald's. It's also quite slow already for Halifax-bound traffic on the McKay through the Windsor Exchange, but nothing really out of the ordinary elsewhere. 89.

0: Greatest hits for the Maritimes. It's Paul Jans, Every Little Tear and Everywhere, Fleetwood Mac. I'm Nathan. Good afternoon. Those who work out not only do good for their health, it makes them more generous. They studied this at the University of Portsmouth and found that people who felt energized and upbeat after exercising were more likely to donate money to charity and make positive financial decisions. So I got to thinking right away, is that always why there's a walk for this or a run for that? Because that segment of the population is a lot more generous with their money? Or is this just pure coincidence? A group of adults either cycled or were on exercise bikes while watching the TV show Bargain Hunt, or some watched the show without exercising. And of course, the participants who did exercising felt better about themselves, about life, and they felt more generous than those just sitting around on the couch. So I don't know. If you come to burn calories, you could end up burning through your bank account.
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0: Barney Benshaw, Legendary Hearts, Something to Live For, Greatest Hits for the Maritimes, and Footloose by Kenny Loggins. Well, they've spent years and years on Broadway. Now it seems to be everywhere you look, it's either touring or local theater companies are presenting Come From Away. Neptune Theater has been presenting this for a while now. It will have another couple weeks. If you want to go check it out, it tells the story of Gander, Newfoundland, and the story of September the 11th. Many planes landed in Gander on that day. A small Newfoundland community not really prepared to take in that many people, but they managed to find a way. And it really is a cool story. So if you've heard about this and maybe intended on, you know, maybe we should check it out. Pull the trigger. Get your tickets.
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1: Good afternoon. The RCMP's major crime unit is investigating a suspicious death following a fire over the weekend in Antigonish County. Police say officers responded to a residential fire in Upper Big Tracadie just before 8:30 p.m. on Sunday night. After the fire was brought under control, a man was found deceased outside near the property. Police say they do not believe the case is connected to a recent homicide reported in nearby West Arm Tracadie on May 21st. Fire and the suspicious death remain under investigation by the RCMP, the medical examiner, and the provincial fire marshal's office. The water supply for HRM residents is looking good heading into the summer months. Halifax Water says both Pockwock Lake and Lake Major are full after a wet winter and early spring. Despite that, the utility warns an extended period of dry weather could quickly cause water levels to drop, and it's encouraging HRM residents to be mindful of the water they use. Drought conditions last summer caused the HRM to implement voluntary water restrictions in August. They were then elevated to mandatory conservation measures from September to mid-November for customers of the Lake Major water supply. A hit-and-run in downtown Halifax over the weekend has resulted in weapons charges for a 25-year-old man. Halifax police say just after 3 a.m. Saturday, a vehicle struck the side mirror of another vehicle on Bloor Street and didn't stop. Police pulled the vehicle over on Quinpool Road a short time later and arrested the driver. Search of the vehicle then turned up a loaded handgun and ammunition. 25-year-old Trayvon Downey is facing nearly a dozen driving and weapons charges. Police say Downey, as well as the original caller whose vehicle was struck, were also both issued 7-day license suspensions for blood alcohol content between 0.5 and 0.8. As of today, bouncers and security staff at bars in Nova Scotia are subject to new mandatory training and criminal background checks. New requirements follow several high-profile incidents, including the 2022 death of 29-year-old Ryan Sawyer at the Halifax Ale House in downtown Halifax. The bouncer involved, Peshori Levy, was sentenced to 4 years for manslaughter but is currently appealing his conviction. Levy was already facing separate assault charges for another incident with a patron at the time of Sawyer's death. New regulations that went into effect today require all security staff at licensed bars to undergo online training. Bouncers are also now subject to criminal background checks, and establishments are forbidden from hiring security staff with past criminal convictions unless they receive a waiver from the province's Alcohol, Gaming, Fuel, and Tobacco Division. The Annapolis Valley Regional Library says it's closing 5 of its branches due to funding challenges. Library says locations in Hansport, Kentville, Lawrencetown, Middleton, and Port Williams will shut down as of July 20th. Officials say maintaining all 11 branches is no longer financially sustainable. Annapolis Valley Regional Library says all branch locations will also temporarily close from today through June 14th to support restructuring. That's before reopening on June 15th until the closure date. While 5 branches will close, 6 others in Windsor, Wolfville, Berwick, Kingston, Bridgetown, and Annapolis Royal will remain open with new standardized hours. The library says stagnant provincial funding has made the branch closures unavoidable. Applications for Nova Scotia's Emergency Services Provider Fund open today. Volunteer fire departments, search and rescue teams, and other emergency response groups are eligible to apply for funds to upgrade their equipment and improve services. Fund offers up to $30,000 for individual organizations to buy gear used in firefighting, rescue, communications, and hazardous materials response. Applications under the current round of funding will close on July 31st. A second regional funding stream offering up to $200,000 for larger shared projects will open on September 1st. The International Cricket Council has suspended Cricket Canada due to what it calls serious breaches. Council, which serves as the international governing body for the sport, announced the suspension of Cricket Canada's membership this morning. However, the council says it will make provisions for Canada's national teams to continue competing, just not under the representation or management of Cricket Canada. The move follows serious allegations of corruption, match fixing, and financial mismanagement at Cricket Canada. Sports popularity has been growing in Canada in recent years, with nearly 40,000 registered players. And a new report from Food Banks Canada is calling for major reforms to employment insurance. It says the program was built for a post-war economy and no longer works for part-time, temporary, or contract workers. The report recommends a uniform national eligibility threshold of 420 hours and minimum weekly benefits of at least $450. Also urges the government to double the Canada workers' benefit and simplify access to the disability tax credit. The report says nearly 1 in 5 food bank clients are employed, proving that a job no longer protects against food insecurity. In sports, a quiet night in sports. The Jays, Red Sox, and Yankees all have the day off in the majors, while the Stanley Cup Final won't get underway until tomorrow, with the Hurricanes hosting the Golden Knights for Game 1. Now you're up to date. I'm Jeff Goodfellow.
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1: Partly cloudy this evening and overnight, low of 6 degrees. For Tuesday, cloudy with a chance of showers and a risk of thunder showers. High tomorrow, 14. And for Wednesday, mainly sunny and a high of 19. Halifax traffic, not a bad drive home this afternoon. We do have some slowdowns on Barrington and Chibucto, but that's just due to heavy volume. Little slow Halifax bound on the McKay as well. McDonald is moving well, though traffic is a little tied up on Nantucket after you make it off on the Dartmouth side. Elsewhere, it's just par for the course.
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0: Glass Tiger. Diamond Sun, greatest hits for the Maritimes. Wrapping up the old ladies' feel-good drive home. On the day in 80s history, CNN, the cable news network, if you're wondering what CNN stood for, goes on the air for the very first time. And it wasn't very successful at the start. Nobody knew if anybody would want to watch news 24 hours a day, 7 days a week. That was a pretty big deal. It was a pretty big risk back in the day. And I found this one interesting. Ricky Henderson of the Oakland A's stole two bases to become the fastest player to reach 50 stolen bases in a Major League Baseball season. Stealing 50 bases by June? I don't think people do that much stealing in Major League Baseball anymore. But 50 stolen bases by June, Ricky Henderson did that in 1982.
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0: Great Big Sea, consequence-free greatest hits for the Maritimes. And thank God it's Monday day. That's what today is, one of those, you know, those useless holidays. So many people dread Mondays. You know, if you live for the weekend, you're missing out on, well, most of your life, really, because most of life happens during the week. It's all about seeing Monday as a positive rather than a negative one. So hopefully you can try and see this day from a different perspective. The first Monday of June in January is called Thank God It's Monday Day.
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2: Partly cloudy this evening and overnight, low of 6 degrees. For Tuesday, cloudy with a chance of showers and a risk of thunder showers. High tomorrow, 14. And for Wednesday, mainly sunny and a high of 19.
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0: Greatest hits for the Maritimes, Stay in the Light. That would be Honeymoon Suite and Tom Petty, Refugee. Hey, it's Monday. You know, you can enjoy Monday. It's possible that Monday can even be good for you. And it's even better when you have the right music to go along with it, like CCR up around the bend.
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1: Partly cloudy this evening and overnight, low of 6 degrees. For Tuesday, cloudy with a chance of showers and a risk of thundershowers. High tomorrow, 14. And for Wednesday, mainly sunny and a high of 19.

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1: Congratulations to Nova Scotia's Jacob Schaffelberg, who has become the first player from Nova Scotia to ever represent Canada at a Soccer World Cup. 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And he took the time to sign everything for those kids. 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He's a good kid. Of course, he's a good kid. 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
1: Today the question is, what is your level of concern about hantavirus and Ebola coming to the Maritimes? 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